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1: No Fear of an Apocalypse was written by Bill Crowder and read by Wes Ward.
2: In 1859, the largest solar storm in recorded history took place. It produced a massive geomagnetic disturbance blamed for disrupting the telegraph system. The website space.com says, "It's been conjectured that a storm on the scale of the Carrington event, if it happened today, could cause an internet apocalypse." The ominous word apocalypse intrigues us. It's the Greek title of the book of Revelation, Apocalypsis. But the word doesn't only mean a catastrophe or the end of the world. As the title Revelation implies, it also refers to an unveiling, a revealing. The book opens, "The Revelation from Jesus Christ." Revelation reveals Jesus as the Lamb of God, a term John uses in the book more than 25 times to describe him. Revelation also reveals Christ as one whose eyes were like blazing fire. His feet were like bronze glowing in a furnace, and his voice was like the sound of rushing waters. When John first saw the Lamb of God, he fell at his feet as though dead. But this Lamb touched him and said, "Do not be afraid. I am alive forever and ever." Rather than fearing any apocalypse, we can embrace Revelation for showing us the glorified, resurrected Christ. He's the one we worship. Today's encouragement was provided by Our Daily Bread Ministries.

0: Welcome to the Mercy Minute with Mercy Ship CEO, Dr. Michelle White.
1: Lalena was desperately praying that God would bless her with a second child. She longed for a precious baby she could love and raise alongside her son. She yearned to experience the joy of nurturing another life. 10 years later, that prayer was answered in God's timing. Lalena rejoiced. She named her daughter Anzara, meaning destiny. She was truly given by God. Lalena had experienced the power of God firsthand. So when her baby was born with a cleft lip, she brought her concerns before God once again. She sought his guidance with unwavering faith, praying that God would heal her little girl. And once again, her prayers were answered in a miraculous way. Anzara received surgery on board a Mercy ship where our volunteers repaired her cleft lip completely free of charge. What a testimony to 1 Thessalonians 5. Rejoice always, pray continually, give thanks in all circumstances.
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Well, hello out there, and it is time to hear another story. I have picked a book out, but I'll introduce myself first before I tell you what the title is. I'm Mary Hamm, and I work at the Elmer Library. And we get this privilege of reading you guys' stories because we have so many wonderful stories in our library that we just can't get enough of. And we hope that you too come and visit us at the Elmer Library and check out some of these books. So without further ado, I shall read you what I have picked out. Today's title is Dragons Love Tacos by Adam Rubin. Here we go.

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0: Dragons, listen to me. 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

0: Why would dragons help you rebuild your house after they burned it down? 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There's a sequel. There's Tacos 2, the second book in the series. You'll have to check it out in one of our Eldon County libraries. I'm thinking you're in the mood for some jokes, so I just happen to have a few about tacos. 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Where have you been? 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From my head to my toes. What do tacos say before dinner? Let us pray. That's our show for today. Thank you for listening to Check It In, Check It Out. We hope you had fun. You can find all the Check It In, Check It Out episodes on Radio De Brig website. This show would not be possible without the support of the Eldon County Library and the Mennonite Community Services of Elmer, Ontario. Tune in next week, Monday and Wednesday at 5 p.m. for our next episode. Bye!
1: 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Ich hoop ihr habt das Programm geglaubt. Ich bin Mary Ham und ich schaffe bei der Elmer Library. 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
1: I don't like the videos that Mindy keeps sending me. She's always making fun of someone. I want her to stop.
2: You can't make her stop, but you can choose to watch them or not. Hi, and welcome to Keys for Kids. My name is Zach. Thanks for listening. Technology is pretty cool. I love to send funny photos to my friends and family and connect with them when we can't hang out. But apps and smartphones and computers can all be used to hurt people too. Maybe you've seen videos making fun of someone or saw a comment on someone's picture calling them names. That's wrong. And as Christians, we should follow Ephesians 2 through 4. Walk in the way of love just as Christ loved us. There should be no obscenity, foolish talk, or coarse joking, which are out of place. Well, that's what our story is about today. Let's listen. It's called Pure Technology. Brooke's bag bounced against her back as she raced across the field. Her sister April stood on the sidewalk just outside the middle school. "I can't believe you're here," Brooke squeezed her big sister. "How long will you be home before you have to go back to college?" 2 weeks, April smiled and tossed her long brown hair over her shoulder. Kids poured out of the school and whizzed by. One of Brooke's friends waved as she zipped past. "See you on Monday, Brooke." "Bye," Brooke called after her. Her cell phone vibrated against her leg and she pulled it out. "You have to text me after you see this." It was a message from her friend Mindy. Brooke touched the screen and music blared from her phone. "What are you watching?" April asked. She peered over Brooke's shoulder at the screen. An unflattering photo of the principal's head was attached to the body of an ape. It danced around for a couple seconds, and then everything faded to black. April frowned as Brooke slid the phone into her pocket. "I hope you don't watch videos like that all of the time." Brooke shrugged. "I've asked Mindy to stop sending them, but she doesn't listen." "Well, it's not your fault if she tries to get you to watch things that you shouldn't, but you do have a choice. You can choose not to view the things she sends." Brooke nodded. Her sister was right. The videos Mindy sent her didn't even make her laugh. They made her feel terrible. April rested a hand on Brooke's shoulder. "You know how Mom's always talking about how we need to love others the way Jesus loves us and treat people the way he would? Well, that includes people online and on our phones, too. We need to treat them with love and respect because Jesus loves them and died for them." "I guess that makes sense," Brooke said. "Why don't you get out your phone so we can take some selfies?" April gave her cheesiest grin and made bunny ears behind Brooke's head as Brooke took a picture. "Then maybe you can show me the most recent pics of you and your friends." Brooke nodded, then held up her phone for another selfie and smiled. Well, how about you? Have you ever watched something online that you knew you shouldn't have? Sometimes it may feel like the things we do online are pretend and don't really matter, but they can hurt both you and others. Show others God's love by treating them with respect, both online and in person, and use technology to enhance your relationships with others instead of hurting them. Our key verse for today is Proverbs chapter 4, verse 23.
1: "Above all else, guard your heart, for everything you do flows from it."
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5: Oh, hi there. I'm John Avery Whittaker, but you can call me Whit. We were just getting ready for a time of wonder, excitement, and discovery. 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
6: I gave Donnie Shipley a fat lip because he wouldn't tell me he loved me.
7: Punch?
8: Yeah.
9: Have you lost your cork?
8: No.
10: Out of bed.
9: Booga booga.
8: Ah!
11: I suspect it's just boy stuff.

0: wrong with you?
1: I don't want to go to school.
0: Why not? Are you sick?
1: Yeah.
0: Are you?
1: No.
0: Danny.
1: I just don't want to go.
0: Why not? Do you have a test you didn't study for?
1: No.
0: You're not sick. You don't have a test. What is it, Danny?
1: I just don't want to.
0: Oh, I'm sorry, but you have to. Now get out of bed and...
1: No, I can't.
0: Danny!
2: What in the world is going on in here?
0: Danny doesn't want to go to school.
2: Why not?
0: He won't say.
2: Danny, you have to go to school.
1: Why?
2: Because you need your education in order to get a good job so you can take care of your parents in their old age. Out of bed.
1: No!
2: Danny, don't force me to do something we'll both regret. Get out of bed and get ready for school now.
0: Danny, you heard your father.
1: Okay, I'm going.
3: That's it. Out for recess. Now, unless you're rehearsing for the play. It's a little cool today, so don't forget your coats. Hold on, Danny Schmidt. I want to see you.
1: Yes, Mr. Richards?
3: An explanation, please.
1: Huh?
3: The sunglasses.
1: It's bright in here.
3: Uh-huh. Take them off.
1: But why?
3: Because I asked you to.
1: But I can't. You see, I have an eye problem.
3: Eye problem? What kind of eye problem?
1: It's, a problem with my eye.
3: Take them off, Danny.
1: Well...
3: Take them off or you'll stay in for recess.
1: I'm going to miss recess anyway if you make me take them off.
3: Let's have them.
1: Okay, here.
3: Danny, what happened to your eye?
1: I told you I had an eye problem.
3: My word. I have never seen such a shiner. Did somebody punch you?
1: I tripped on the way to school and I hit a rock.
3: It looks awful. Come on, I'm taking you to the school nurse.
1: No, really. I don't need a nurse. Honest.
3: I want your eye looked at. Now, come on. And I want you to tell me how it really happened.
4: 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Check out Adventures in Odyssey from Focus on the Family. Along the way, you'll meet our friends John Avery Whittaker, Connie Kendall, Eugene Meltzner, and Wooten Bassett in a world where faith, fun, and family are exciting pieces of every adventure. 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
5: Thank you for coming in, Mrs. Schmidt.
0: Is something wrong with Danny? I didn't understand what you said on the phone.
5: Well, don't worry. It's just that these days we principals take no chances about things like this.
0: Things like what?
5: I suspect it's just boy stuff. You know, messing around or roughhousing. But Danny wound up with a black eye.
0: A black eye? He got it here at school?
5: No. Apparently he got it before he came.
0: But I saw him this morning. He was fine.
5: Then he must have gotten it on the way to school. He wouldn't tell us anything about it, which is why I called you. Has he been having problems with bullies?
0: Not that I know of. But he did put up a fight about going to school this morning. He kept saying he didn't want to go, but wouldn't say why. I wonder, where is he? I want to see him.
5: He's in the nurse's office.
0: Danny?
1: Hi, Mom. Look at this neat book. It's all about skeletons.
0: Put the book down, sweetheart. I want you to tell me about your black eye.
1: I was running through the woods and a bat hit me.
5: Really? You said you fell on a rock earlier.
1: Oh, yeah. I fell on a rock and then the branch hit me.
0: Danny, you know how your father and I feel when you lie to us.
1: Yeah.
0: And you're lying now, aren't you?
1: Yeah.
0: And before you get punished for lying, I'll give you one last chance to tell the truth. How did you get that black eye?
1: Somebody hit me.
0: Who?
1: I can't tell. Please don't make me tell.
5: Danny, this is very important.
1: No, please don't make me tell.
0: All right. We'll get to that later. Just answer some other questions first. When did you get punched?
1: This morning.
0: Where?
1: In the eye.
0: I mean, where were you when you got hit?
1: In the woods.
0: Walking to school?
1: Uh-huh.
0: Do you have any idea why someone would punch you?
1: They keep following me.
5: They? There's more than one person?
1: No, just one. But I can't tell you who.
0: Stay calm, Danny. How long has this person been following you?
1: Every day, through the woods.
0: Why didn't you stop walking through the woods? You could have gone the long way around to get to school.
1: I did, but they followed me anyway.
0: Why? Why did this person follow you?
1: I can't tell you.
0: You have to tell me, Danny. We can't let this person get away with following you and punching you.
5: Is it an adult or a teenager or another student?
0: You can tell us that much.
1: It's another kid.
5: From our school?
1: No.
0: Big kid? Little kid?
1: Bigger than me.
0: Someone you know?
1: Uh-uh. I've never seen her before.
0: Her?
1: I mean,
0: Is a girl beating you up, Danny?
1: I don't want to talk about this anymore.
0: You have to, son.
1: I can't.
0: A girl punched you in the eye and you're embarrassed. Is that it?
1: I don't want to talk about it.
0: That's all right. Don't be embarrassed. There's nothing to be embarrassed about.
1: But she's a girl.
0: That's all right. Girls sometimes beat up boys. It happens.
1: She kept following me in the woods, and then she said I was cute, and she wanted me to say that I liked her, and I wouldn't. So she pushed me around, and I ran away. But she's there every morning. I went the other way around, and she followed me. And this morning, I tried to run as fast as I could, but she caught up and said she'd punch me if I didn't say I liked her. And I said no, and then she punched me in the eye.
0: You should have told us, Danny.
1: I couldn't.
0: Because it was embarrassing?
1: Yeah. It's bad enough being liked by a girl. The kids will laugh at me if they found out I got punched by one.
0: Oh, Danny, don't worry about what the kids will do. Don't ever let what the other kids think stop you from telling us things. Do you understand?
1: Uh-huh.
0: Well, what do we do now, Mrs. Hughes?
5: Now that I understand what happened, I suppose we call the police.
0: The police?
5: Well, they can check the woods to see if a young girl is there. Maybe skipping classes from another school.
0: But the police? That seems so drastic.
5: Oh, they'll just check it out. It won't be a big deal. You want your son to be safe, don't you?
0: Yes, of course.
5: Well, then let's see what the police can do.
2: Danny, let's go. We're going to be late. What's he doing up there?
0: Poor little guy. This is tough for him.
2: I know, but I thought he'd feel better when I said I'd drive him to school. Danny!
1: Here I am.
2: Well, it's about... Danny, why aren't you dressed?
1: I don't think I should go to school today.
2: What?
0: Danny?
2: There's nothing to worry about. I'm going to drive you to school, all right? Now get upstairs and get dressed. You're going to make me late for work.
1: But I don't want to go.
2: Not that again.
0: Sweetheart, you're perfectly safe. You don't have to worry about that girl.
1: I know, but what about the kids? They're going to know that I got a black eye from a girl and tease me.
0: They won't tease you.
1: Yes, they will.
0: Mr. Richards won't let them.
1: He can't stop them all the time. They'll laugh at me.
2: Danny, you can't stop going to school because of this. Now get dressed.
1: I don't want to.
2: I don't care
0: Hello?
2: Whether you want to or not.
0: Yes.
2: You have to. Now turn around and
0: it's
2: get...
0: It's the police, Stephen. Yes, I'm here. Right now? Yes, of course. We'll come right away. Bye. I guess school will have to be postponed for the moment.
2: What happened?
0: This morning they went into the woods where Danny walks and found a girl hiding there. They want Danny to come identify her.
6: Well, thank you for coming in. I think we have everything we need.
2: That's it?
6: Mm-hmm. The paperwork's taken care of. Danny's identified the girl, and her parents have come to get her. That's all we need.
2: Seems simple enough.
6: You know, you were very brave today, Danny.
1: Are you going to put her in jail?
6: Do you really want her to go to jail?
1: No.
6: I didn't think so.
2: But who is she? What did she want?
6: Her name is Melissa Bowler, and she goes to McAllister Elementary School. Well, that's where she's supposed to go. Apparently, she's been going down to the woods where Danny walks in order to skip. That's where she saw Danny. And as it sometimes happens with girls that age, she developed a crush on him because she thought he was so cute. I don't blame her. Pushing him around was the only way to get his attention.
2: Doesn't that seem strange?
6: No, not really. When I was 6 years old, I gave Donnie Shipley a fat lip because he wouldn't tell me he loved me.
7: What happens next, Detective Aldridge?
6: Well, since you're not pressing charges, we've warned the girl and her parents to be sure she gets to school on time and to keep her away from your son.
2: Well, good.
7: We're certainly glad that's over. Aren't you, Danny? Danny? Aren't you glad it's over?
1: Uh-huh.
3: Danny? Danny?
1: Yes, Mr. Richards?
3: What are you doing?
1: My schoolwork.
3: You mean homework. And isn't that where you should be going, is home?
1: Can't I stay here and work a little bit longer?
3: Well, all the rest of the kids have gone home, and I'm about to go, too.
1: Oh.
3: Are you waiting for your parents?
1: No, I didn't want them to have to come and pick me up.
3: Well, do you want me to drive you?
1: No, thank you. I can walk.
3: Are you sure?
1: Yeah, I was just trying to stop my heart from beating so fast.
3: Are you scared?
1: A little.
3: But that girl won't bother you anymore. She wouldn't dare. I'm sure the police scared her off.
1: I know, but maybe she doesn't care what the police say.
3: I'm sure she does. Wouldn't you stop doing something if the police took you to the police station and said to stop?
1: Yeah.
3: Well, then I'm sure the girl will, too. I can give you a lift.
1: No, thank you. If you give me a ride, then everybody will know that I'm still afraid. And I'm not afraid.
3: Good for you.
1: I'm not afraid. I'm not afraid. I'm not afraid. I'm not afraid. Who's there? I'm not afraid. I'm not afraid. I'm not afraid. Who's there? Who's following me? No, Melissa, leave me alone. Leave me alone. Oh, ow, my side. Where are my books? What is that? Oh, no. It's her. She's gonna beat me up. Come on, please. No, I'm sorry. Please don't. Don't hurt me. Please don't hurt me. Please, please.
8: Danny?
1: Ah!
8: Danny, it's all right. Calm down. It's only me.
1: Mr. Whittaker?
8: Well, who'd you think it was?
1: I think I'm going to be sick.
8: Oh, just be still and try to calm down. It's all right. I'm sorry if I scared you. I was taking a walk and, boy, you're as white as a sheet. Are you sure you're all right?
1: I don't know. I was just so scared. I didn't know if it was her. I was trying not to be afraid.
8: Oh, come here, Danny. Come here. It's all right. It's all right.
1: I'm sorry.
8: Well, don't apologize. You got a little scared, that's all. Now, why don't you tell me what's going on? Well, it sounds like you've been through a lot over the past couple of days. No wonder you got yourself so worked up.
1: But I shouldn't have been afraid. The police told her to leave me alone.
8: Well, that doesn't mean your fear will go away. That may take some time.
1: But I can't keep being a chicken. I don't want my dad to have to drive me to school all the time.
8: Oh, I'm sure he'll be happy to do it as long as you need him to. But maybe there are a couple of things you can do to help the process along.
1: Like what?
8: Well, for one thing, it'll help you if you remember that God loves you and is with you no matter what happens. Do you think about that?
1: Sort of.
8: Sort of, huh? Well, I find that when I get scared,
1: You get scared?
8: Sometimes. Maybe not for the same reason as you, but things can frighten me. Anyway, it always helps me to remember that God is by my side no matter what happens, good or bad. Whether you're walking through the woods or crawling into bed when the room is dark, God is there. Understand?
1: God is there.
8: I even memorized a verse from the Bible to help me remember. It's Isaiah 41:10. God is talking, and he said, "Have no fear, for I am with you. Be not afraid, for I am your God. I shall strengthen you and give you help and uphold you with my victorious right hand."
1: You memorized all that?
8: Uh-huh. And you can, too.
1: I don't know.
8: I'll tell you what. I'll walk you home, and we'll see if you can get it memorized before you get there. Okay?
1: I'll try.
8: Good. Let's go. Isaiah 41:10.
1: Isaiah 41:10.
8: "Have no fear, for I am with you.
1: Have no fear, for I am with you.
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4: 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We always love hearing from you.
2: Well, here we go. Any guesses how he'll be this morning?
7: I don't know. He seemed in good spirits when Whit brought him home.
2: Yeah. Funny, isn't it?
7: What?
2: Whit telling Danny that verse from Isaiah.
7: Why?
2: I was going to give him the same verse when he got home. Leave it to Whit to beat me to the punch.
7: Punch?
2: Poor choice of words. I mean, leave it to him to tell Danny before I got a chance to.
25: Hi.
2: Good morning.
7: Well, look at you. Up, dressed, and ready to go.
2: On time, even.
7: I'm impressed.
2: How about some cereal, and we'll be on our way.
25: I'm not going.
2: What do you mean?
7: Danny, you have to go to school.
25: No, I mean, I'm not going with Dad. I don't want him to drive me.
2: You're going to walk?
25: Uh-huh.
7: Danny, are you sure? I know you memorized that verse and everything, but you don't have to rush if you're still feeling afraid.
25: I have my verse and I want to walk to school.
2: I don't mind driving you.
25: God is with me, right?
2: Well, yes.
25: Then I don't have to be afraid.
2: Well, that's true, but... Okay. If you think you're ready to do it, then you should walk.
7: I'm very proud of you, Danny.
2: So am I.
25: Let me get through the woods first. Have no fear, for I am with you. Be not afraid, for... No, it was just a twig. Have no fear. Rise, Quentin. No, that's not right. Is anybody there? Be not afraid, for I am victorious with my right hand. All right, I know somebody's there. I can hear you walking. No, I won't be afraid because God has a victorious right hand. No, I don't remember. Help!
11: Booga booga!
25: Ah!
11: Look at who it is. Little Danny Schmidt, who gets beat up by girls.
25: Rusty.
11: What are you doing walking through these woods? Looking for your girlfriend?
25: Leave me alone. I have to go to school.
11: What's the rush? Oh, look, your black eye has kind of gone yellowish.
25: Leave me alone.
11: Sorry, but you can't go through these woods unless you hand over your lunch money.
25: What?
11: You heard me. Give me your lunch money. In fact, you better plan on giving me all your lunch money from now on if you're going to keep walking in these woods. Come on, hand it over.
25: No.
11: What?
25: No.
11: You're looking for another black eye.
25: Oh, yeah?
11: Yeah.
25: Well, have no fear, for I'm with you.
11: What?
25: Be not afraid, for I am your God.
11: Keep your voice down.
25: I shall strengthen you and give you help.
11: Have you lost your cork?
25: And uphold you with my victorious right hand.
11: Cut it out.
25: Have no fear, for I am with you.
11: All right, kid, keep it down. You trying to get me in trouble?
25: Be not afraid, for I am your God.
11: Your parents ought to have you committed, kid.
25: I shall strengthen you and give you help and uphold you with my victorious right hand.
8: Isaiah 41:10.
25: Mr. Whitaker.
8: Hello, Daddy. You and I seem to be on the same trail again.
25: Were you there the whole time?
8: Well, for part of it. I heard you shouting out your verse, and I thought I'd see what was going on. Guess I didn't need to.
25: Think I'm going to be sick.
8: Well, that's understandable. You know, it takes a lot of courage to stand up to Rusty.
25: Courage? He thinks I'm crazy.
8: Oh, that might come in handy in the future. Are you all right?
25: Yeah.
8: Mind if we walk together?
25: I'm not afraid.
8: I know, but what if I am? I'd feel better if you walked with me.
25: In that case, okay.
8: Thank you.
25: You're not really afraid, are you?
8: Why? What if I was?
25: Then I have a really good verse for you to memorize.
8: Really now? And what verse is that?
25: Isaiah 41:10. I bet you can memorize it before we get to school.
8: I'll certainly try.
0: Isaiah 41:10 is just one of many verses and examples in the Bible of God's faithfulness when we're afraid. It doesn't mean he'll always make the trouble go away, but he will give us the courage to keep fear from taking over our hearts, if we let him. Is there anything that you're afraid of? Why don't you write and tell me about it? And let me know what Bible verse you use for help. 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Our production engineer was Bob Luttrell, and our executive producer is Chuck Bolte. And I'm Chris, hoping you'll join us again next time for more Adventures in Odyssey. Here's another fun fact from the Odyssey scrapbook. Did you know that several early Adventures in Odyssey episodes were completely rewritten and re-recorded? Better Late Than Never is one of those episodes.
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2: Lalena was desperately praying that God would bless her with a second child. She longed for a precious baby she could love and raise alongside her son. She yearned to experience the joy of nurturing another life. 10 years later, that prayer was answered in God's timing. Lalena rejoiced. She named her daughter Anzara, meaning destiny. She was truly given by God. Lalena had experienced the power of God firsthand. So when her baby was born with a cleft lip, she brought her concerns before God once again. She sought his guidance with unwavering faith, praying that God would heal her little girl. And once again, her prayers were answered in a miraculous way. Anzara received surgery on board a Mercy ship where our volunteers repaired her cleft lip completely free of charge. What a testimony to 1 Thessalonians 5. 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